0: to the world.
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2: HAI, Argentina ao mundo.
0: LARAE, Argentina al mundo.
3: RAE, Argentinian in die Welt.
1: DAE, Argentina al mundo.

0: It's really great to meet you, Pedro. I've been a fan of your films for such a long time.
1: Yeah, I love yours too, Quentin, even though I really don't understand a word of them.
0: Well, that how appropriate it is for us to introduce Best Foreign Language Film. Here are the nominees. The Secret in Their Eyes, El Secreto de Sus Ojos, from Argentina, directed by Juan José Campanella.
2: The winner is El Secreto de Sus Ojos, The Secret in Their Eyes, Argentina, Juan José Campanella.
3: This is the second Academy Award and sixth nomination for Argentina.
4: Gracias.
5: It is on behalf of a crew and cast that comprise mostly of people that I love and that are very close to my heart that I want to thank the Academy for not considering Navi a foreign language. I would love to thank my producers, Gerardo Herrero, Mariela Besubieski, Vanessa Ragone, Axel Kuchevaki, and Telefe. In English, it's more difficult. It's a little slower. Oh, countdown. Thank you so much. I love you. I owe you. What, do I have? Please wrap up. How? Thank you. Vamos, Argentina, y un abrazo a los hermanos de Chile.
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Hello and welcome to a new edition of RAE, Radio Difusión Argentina al Exterior. This is the international service of the Argentine Radio, transmitting from the city of Buenos Aires via the shortwaves of WRMI, Miami Radio International, and also via internet on RAE.com.ar. This is Fernando Farias speaking, and together with sound technician Juliana Spatafora, we'll be bringing you this show in English for Wednesday, June 10, 2026. On today's show, we'll have, as usual, we'll have loads of Argentine music. Today, in fact, we're going to be focusing on a classic album of Argentine rock by band Serú Girán, a group that were dubbed the Argentine Beatles, integrated by Charly García, Pedro Aznar, Oscar Moro, and David León. Four big names of music that came together for a short period of time, like 7 years in the late 70s and early 1980s, and put together a series of masterpieces of Argentine rock. One of them, and perhaps the most acclaimed, is the album Bicicleta, Bicycle, that we're going to be analyzing and listening to on today's show, with a feature that we'd like to share with you guys. We'll also have another feature on the Humahuaca Gorge as part of our series on Argentine roads, Argentine destinations. We're going to the northwest of Argentina, a lovely place that has been declared UNESCO heritage site, not only because of the landscape, but also because of the Andean culture. And speaking of culture, we have our series on Understanding Us, and today we'll be talking about football, because football for us is culture. The fact that there are loads of Argentine managers in the upcoming World Cup that is beginning tomorrow, and I'm not talking about Lionel Scaloni only, I'm talking about many other Argentine managers that are leading national teams, especially from the Americas. We're going to be putting under the spotlight each and every one of these sports people from Argentina. If you want to get in touch with us, send an email to qslrai@gmail.com or a letter to Maipú Street 555, and then of course Buenos Aires, Argentina. Either way, it's okay for sending reception reports if you are at the EXA. This show airs on the shortwaves of WRMI. The frequency is 5850 kilohertz, and you can also listen to us via our webpage, rae.com.ar, as well as our webpage, rae.ar, which is run by Friends of RAE. So you've got both options, rae.com.ar and rae.ar, with the same kind of content, the uploaded material, podcasts, and also the streaming link. 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All right, let's get started now with music. And this is a little bit of tango with singer Guillermo Fernandez and a song called La Última Grela.

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1: Rai, Argentine vers le monde.
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0: Rai, 世界に向けて Argentine.
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4: La Rai, Argentina al mondo.
5: Rai, Argentinian in die Welt.
0: Rai, Argentina al mundo.
6: Rai, Argentina to the World presents Bicycle, an essential record of Argentine rock. Bicycle was the third recording by the Cero Girán group, which was, no doubt, one of the most popular Argentine rock groups and one of the two foundational ensembles during the last military dictatorship, when recitals...were spaces of freedom and resistance.
7: Con el

integrated by Charlie Garcia, David Lebón, Pedro Aznar, and Oscar Moro, Serú Girán is considered one of the best Argentine rock groups due to its high musical and conceptual quality, and besides, for being one of the first to get interested in the scenographic aspect of live performances. Recorded in 1980, when the end of the bloody military dictatorship was already announced, Bicycle is full of songs that became anthems. While I Watch the New Waves, How Long Will It Take, and of course, The Song of Alice in the Country.

0: Sidhu Hiran was born in 1978, and after a first record poorly welcomed by the public, it achieved certain popularity with The Grease of the Capitals. The second album of the band, Pedro Aznar, the bassist, describes the Bicycle.
1: Bicicleta fue el primer disco.
0: Bicycle was Sidhu Hiran's first recording, a sure success, to say something. Because when we recorded The Grease of the Capitals, the second, there was a sort of reconciliation with the public and the critic.
1: Con el público y con la crítica.

0: Composer and keyboard player Charlie Garcia, in turn, recalls the first recordings by Serú Girán.
1: El primero es el disco de
0: the first composition is the one about incomprehension. I believed I was doing something revolutionary, something that would contribute with culture. Then, the Grease of the Capitals came, and it was the battle record, the one to persuade the audiences. And Bicycle, for me, would be the relax. As if we said, we are already famous. No more problems, okay?
1: Ya no hay problema, ok.

Bicycle was highly influenced by the Italian band and progressive rock Premiata Forneria Marconi that Charlie Garcia and Pedro Aznar admired. That influence is expressed in the first composition, To Yesterday's Youngs.

Yesterday's Young, first edition, is a 9-minute composition that includes a long introduction and an overture that distills Dango's sonority. Composed and interpreted by Charlie Garcia, the lyrics criticize the old-time musicians for their contradiction between their ideals and their reality. Lyrics are sort of naive. They are our Dorian Gray, says the lyrics.

The last track of the record, Meeting with the Devil, in turn, was surrounded by versions that turned it into a criticism against the ruling military-imposed censorship. Although Charlie Garcia and David Lebón, the authors, later denied it, during a long time, the belief was that the meeting and the devil referred to a gathering of Argentine rock musicians with a military government advisor regarding questions of the youth.

In 1980, Seru Hiren presented Live Bicycle at the Obras Sanitarias Stadium in the city of Buenos Aires, the same arena where they had previously presented their debut album and where they would play in several occasions later on. The staging of the show was assigned to plastic artist Renata Schusheim, and it marked a before and after of rock concerts in Argentina. Renata Schusheim recalls that participation. The first time I worked with Charlie Garcia, it was for the bicycle presentation. It was also my first time as responsible of a piece. At that time, we had no money. Bicycle meant collecting bicycles and other things from friends, painting them in white and hanging them on the stage.

Main System composer Pedro Aznar, in turn, recalls the impressive live presentation of the record. The presentation show at the Obra Stadium was really beautiful, very beautiful. The staging work done by Renata Schusheim was exquisite. She also designed the internal envelope of the disc, the graphic into the record.

composed by Charlie Garcia, the fifth track of the record, While I Watch the New Waves, is born out of a criticism of the new wave, trendy at the end of the 70s, and which here in Argentina was made popular by bands such as Dire Straits, Talking Heads, and The Police. And so it says, guitar player and vocalist David Lebón. While I Watched the New Waves was a practical joke played on the new wave, on the new trends that appeared. There is always something new that becomes old when another new thing appears. As a matter of fact, the music shouldn't follow the trends of fashion. You listen to Paul McCartney now, and he sounds the same as when you were 19. No difference.

As we already said, bicycles saw the light in 1980. During the military dictatorship that ruled Argentina between 1976 and 1983, although it was not the only dictatorship that hit the country, it was the bloodiest, that left 30,000 people dead in sinister illegal detention camps of torture, and over 400 babies stolen who are still looked for by the grandmothers of Plaza de Mayo. At that time, the ruling militaries elaborated blacklists with banned songs. The rock recitals of the time were a refuge, a place where the young gathered in the midst of silence,

quote music critic Sergio Pujol, the lyrics of the songs appeal to the allegories and or metaphors and not to the direct message. Charlie was a good critic of customs. He had the courage and the witty mind to translate in his songs that suffocation climate of the time. When we hear the lyrics of Friday 3 a.m., one suffers of suffocation, and the same happens with Song of Alice in the Country and with some other songs.

Song of Aliens in the Country had already been composed by Charlie Garcia for a film project. It was included in his album and immediately adapted to become a metaphor of the dictatorship. A song that the dictatorship could not censure because it did not say anything openly, although it did say everything between lines.

Bicycle, an essential record of Argentine rock. Production, Julieta Galván. Edition, Matías R. Seigor. The Voice, Miriam Turbula.

sending us. Today we talk about Argentine managers taking over South American national teams in the World Cup. As the football world gets ready for the 2026 World Cup, an astonishing historic trend has taken over the touchlines of South America. Now take a look at the benches of the South American national teams. In a continent fiercely proud of its local talent, something unprecedented has happened. Lionel Scaloni, the World Cup winning mastermind, is the only manager coaching his own country. Every other South American nation has looked abroad for leadership. And with the sole exception of the legendary Carlo Ancelotti of Italy leading Brazil, every single one of those foreign managers in South America is Argentine. Think about that. From the Andes to the Caribbean, nations have collectively decided that if they want to reach the absolute pinnacle of the sport, they need an Argentine mind calling the shots. And the influence expands even further, crossing the hemisphere right into the host nation itself, where Mauricio Pochettino is now steering the United States men's national team. So let's go over these Argentine managers leading South American or American teams of the Americas. First up, Néstor Lorenzo. Lorenzo has quietly turned Colombia into an absolute powerhouse. He is an allowed theatrical manager. He operates with calm, meticulous wisdom. For years, he was the right-hand man to José Pekerman, learning the art of international management from the very best. When he took over the Colombian reins, he injected an incredible sense of resilience, tactical discipline, and fluid attacking transitions. He managed to do the hardest thing in modern football: bridge the gap between veteran stars and hungry young talents, making Colombia one of the most feared teams on the planet. Next, we have the poet of the touchline, Marcelo El Loco Bielsa. Currently leading Uruguay, Bielsa is a man who needs no introduction to football purists. His nickname, El Loco, the madman, is a badge of honor. He is obsessed with high-intensity pressing, unyielding physical output and vertical attacking. When Bielsa takes over a team, he doesn't just change the lineup, he rewrites the DNA of the country's football. Watching his Uruguay side play is like watching a heavy metal symphony. Relentless, exhausting, and utterly beautiful. He demands absolute devotion from his players, and more often than not, they would run through brick walls for him. He did this for the Chile's national team, and now he's doing it for Uruguay. Next up, a master of a structure, Gustavo Alfaro, now at the helm of Paraguay after leading Ecuador in the previous World Cup. Alfaro is the pragmatic professor. If Bielsa is heavy metal, Alfaro is a flawless architectural blueprint. He is a manager who specializes in maximizing resources. Give Alfaro a team, and within weeks they will be compact, impossible to break down, and devastating on the counterattack or from set pieces. He understands the psychological weight of international football, instilling an ironclad belief in his squads that they can match any giant of any given on any given day. And completing this South American quartet, Sebastián Becasese, the energetic technician leading Ecuador. Becasese represents in this group the modern, hyper-intensive school of Argentine coaching. On the touchline, he's a ball of pure kinetic energy, pacing, gesturing, living every single second of the match. His football philosophy revolves around positional play, controlling space and aggressive dynamic pressing. For an Ecuadorian squad blessed with incredible raw pace and athleticism, Becasese's modern tactical framework is the perfect marriage of physical power and intellectual design.
But as we mentioned, this empire doesn't stop at the equator. If you tune in to watch the United States host the world this summer, you will see a very familiar Argentine face guiding the stars and stripes, Mauricio Pochettino. Born in the small farming town of Murphy in Santa Fe, Pochettino brought his elite European pedigree, honed at Tottenham, Paris Saint-Germain and Chelsea, back to the international stage. Pochettino brings a unique blend of warm human management and elite tactical sophistication. He treats his squads like a family, demanding total trust, high pressing intensity and fearless attacking football. For a US team looking to make a historic statement on home soil, hiring Pochettino wasn't just about getting an elite tactician. It was about importing the exact culture of accountability and footballing bravery that defines the Argentine school. Now, to truly understand why these countries trust Argentines with their national pride, we have to look back at the history. And this is not a sudden fad. This is a legacy built by mainly true absolute icons who moved to foreign lands and became national heroes. Think back to Bielsa in Chile between 2007 and 2011. Before Bielsa arrived, Chilean football was searching for an identity. But he completely revolutionized the infrastructure, altered the mentality of an entire generation of athletes, and laid the exact tactical foundations that later allowed Chile to win back-to-back Copa America titles. In Chile, Bielsa is revered not just as a former coach, but as a cultural visionary who taught a sporting nation how to look giants in the eye without blinking. Or look at the beloved José Pekerman in Colombia. He took over a team that had missed three consecutive World Cups and guided them to a historic quarter-final run in 2014. Pekerman brought fatherly wisdom, elegant calm, and a profound belief in Colombian artistry. He became so deeply adored by the nation that the president of Colombia personally granted him Colombian citizenship. And of course, there is Ricardo Gareca in Peru. The Tiger, El Tigre, as he is nicknamed, achieved what seemed impossible. He broke a 36-year curse and took Peru back to the World Cup in 2018. Gareca didn't try to make Peru play like Argentina. Instead, he restored their historic pride, reminded them of their natural technical gifts, and united an entire country. When Gareca walked the streets of Lima, the capital of Peru, adults wept with gratitude. So, what is the secret sauce? Why are Argentine managers the ultimate footballing export? And it comes down to a unique survival trait forged in the pressure cooker of Argentine football. To survive as a manager in Argentina, you must be part tactician, part psychologist, part politician, and part magician. The demands are suffocating, their resources can be scarce, and the passion is unforgiving. When an Argentine manager steps onto the global stage, they bring an unparalleled emotional intelligence. They know how to handle massive egos, how to ignite the passion of a fan base, and how to adapt tactically on the fly. They don't just teach tactics, they teach their players how to feel the game, how to fight for the shirt, how to manage the intense psychological weight of a nation's expectations. This summer, as you watch the tactical chess matches unfold from the sidelines of the World Cup, keep an eye on the benches. Behind the strategies of the world's most exciting teams, you will hear the distinct, passionate accents of the Argentine football school, shaping the global game one nation at a time. And that was Understanding Us. Today we talked about the massive number of Argentine managers coaching South American teams in the upcoming World Cup.

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0: DAE Argentina al mundo
4: Coming up, a feature on the Humahuaca Gorge, La Quebrada de Humahuaca. But before that, let us listen to this track by Juan Quintero and Luna Monti entitled Coplas al Agua, Water Verses.

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5: RAE.The Argentine Radio to the World presents The Humahuaca Gorge. Located 1,694 kilometers away from the city of Buenos Aires, the Humahuaca Gorge extends through 170 kilometers of valleys and mountains that run from south to north along the Andes Mountains, separating the province of Jujuy from the Chilean territory. It's crossed by the Rio Grande, an affluent of the Paraguay River that flows into the northeastern side of Argentina. The gorge witnessed many of the battles against the royalist troops during the Wars of Independence in the 19th century. It's a barren region in a landscape of unimaginable beauty, unique, due to the different hues that dress the mountain slopes and evidence the minerals that lay underneath. The gorge was declared Humanity Heritage by UNESCO for its cultural and natural wealth, which can be seen and admired at first sight when entering its huge mouth opening from 2 to 4,000 meters above sea level. The gorge inhabitants are the descendants of the native peoples as depicted by Tomás Lipán, an Aymara singer born in Purmamarca. His real name is Tomás Ríos, but he adopted the last name Lipán to pay homage to his ancestors and to the name of his birthplace. We ask him about the most beautiful places for the visitor to see.
6: El visitante que desea conocer la quebrada de Humahuaca, bueno, todos los pueblos de la quebrada de Humahuaca son...
5: Absolutely all the peoples in the gorge have their own color, landscape, and characteristics. From the Pueblito Volcán close to Purmamarca with its old chapel, its millenary cattle trees, and the seven-color mountain. Everybody wants to visit Purmamarca. Tilcara, another historical place, because of its streets, its square, its bridge, and its market. Going through Huacalira, you arrive at the exact place crossed by the Tropic of Capricorn. Further ahead, Humahuaca. In the Humahuaca Gorge, typical dishes can be tried, such as empanadas, locro and llama meat. And that, before indulging in a long after-lunch, pampered by the mild weather and the blue sky.
6: Lo común es la empanada.
5: The typical food is the empanada. That's an individual meat pie. The locro, a corn stew, and lamb stew. Llama meat has been lately included, also cooked in the casserole, oven, or grilled. The characteristic of this meat is its low cholesterol. There are other dishes recommended by the chefs as an alternative for the visitor. Millions of stars can easily be spotted in the natural darkness of the Humahuaca Gorge, and local music becomes a must for the visitor.
6: En Purmamarca y Tilcara es...
5: In Purmamarca and Tilcara, open-air musical meetings, sometimes around a fire, are pretty common during February and March. Life develops during daylight rather than at night.
7: Me gusta Jujuy, mi Jujuy, cuando llueve.

0: also ask Lipan about the weather, in general, and the sunsets at the place. As per Lipan's words, the sky is at hand's reach.
1: El clima es muy benigno, muy lindo. El clima de la quebrada.
0: The climate at the gorge is quite noble. Evenings are, however, cooler in summer. At every spot of the gorge, tourists will be impressed by the sunset, a time of the day in which the skies turn very clear, with no clouds or smog, bringing man in contact with the stars. Before concluding our journey, let's mention the traditional carnival festivities during which Mother Earth, known as Pachamama, is honored by the people.
1: La Pachamama es siempre, en todo, en toda actividad.
0: Carnival means a time of enjoyment, dancing, and giving thanks to Pachamama or Mother Earth. Basically, the belief is that the earth feeds us with its products, such as crops, fruits, vegetables, and meat. And that's why we must thank her by offering her wine, chichi, the typical alcoholic beverage of the high Andean plateau, or simply water. During Carnival, both locals and tourists gather to dance and give thanks to Mother Earth.

0: 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Production, Pablo Navarro. Technical operation, Julián Carballo. Edition, Esteban Villarruel. Your host, Miriam.
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And with this, we come to the end of today's edition of RAE, Radio Difusión Argentina al Exterior in English, for Wednesday, June 10, 2026. Our sound technician was Juliana Spatafora, and the host, yours truly, Fernando Farias. Hope you enjoy the show. Thank you very much for listening, and hasta mañana.

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Language. I would love to thank my producers, Gerardo Herrero, Mariela Besubieski, Vanessa Ragone, Axel Kuchevaki and Telefe. In English, it's more difficult. It's a little slower. No. Oh, countdown. Thank you so much. I love you. I owe you. What do I have? Please wrap up. How? Thank you. Vamos, Argentina. Y un abrazo a los hermanos de Chile.

Hello and welcome to a new edition of RAE, Radio Difusión Argentina al Exterior. This is the international service of the Argentine Radio, transmitting from the city of Buenos Aires via the shortwaves of WRMI, Miami Radio International, and also via internet on rae.com.ar. This is Fernando Farias speaking, and together with sound technician Juliana Spatafora, we'll be bringing you this show in English for Wednesday, June 10, 2026. On today's show, we'll have, as usual, we'll have loads of Argentine music. Today, in fact, we're going to be focusing on a classic album of Argentine rock by band Serú Girán, a group that were dubbed the Argentine Beatles, integrated by Charly García, Pedro Aznar, Oscar Moro and David León. Four big names of music that came together for a short period of time, like 7 years in the late 70s and early 1980s, and put together a series of masterpieces of Argentine rock. One of them, and perhaps the most acclaimed, is the album Bicicleta, Bicycle, that we're going to be analyzing and listening to on today's show with a feature that we'd like to share with you guys. We'll also have another feature on the Humahuaca Gorge as part of our series on Argentine roads, Argentine destinations. We're going to the northwest of Argentina, a lovely place that has been declared UNESCO heritage sites, not only because of the landscape, but also because of the Andean culture. And speaking of culture, we have our series on Understanding Us. And today we'll be talking about football, because football for us is culture. The fact that there are loads of Argentine managers in the upcoming World Cup that is beginning tomorrow, and I'm not talking about Lionel Scaloni only. I'm talking about many other Argentine managers that are leading national teams, especially from the Americas. We're going to be putting under the spotlight each and every one of these sports people from Argentina. If you want to get in touch with us, send an email to qslrai@gmail.com or a letter to Maipú Street 555, and then, of course, Buenos Aires, Argentina. Either way, it's okay for sending reception reports if you are at the EXA. This show airs on the shortwaves of WRMI. 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All right, let's get started now with music. And this is a little bit of tango with singer Guillermo Fernandez and a song called La Última Grela.

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4: RAI Argentina to the World presents Bicycle, an essential record of Argentine rock. Bicycle was the third recording by the Ceru Girán group, which was, no doubt, one of the most popular Argentine rock groups and one of the two foundational ensembles during the last military dictatorship, when recitals were spaces of freedom and resistance.

integrated by Charlie Garcia, David Lebón, Pedro Aznar, and Oscar Moro, Serú Girán is considered one of the best Argentine rock groups due to its high musical and conceptual quality, and besides, for being one of the first to get interested in the scenographic aspect of live performances. Recorded in 1980, when the end of the bloody military dictatorship was already announced, Bicycle is full of songs that became anthems. While I Watch the New Waves, How Long Will It Take, and of course, the Song of Alice in the Country.

0: Sidhu Hiran was born in 1978, and after a first record poorly welcomed by the public, it achieved certain popularity with The Grease of the Capitals. The second album of the band, Pedro Aznar, the bassist, describes the Bicycle.
1: Bicicleta fue el primer disco.
0: Bicycle was Sidhu Hiran's first recording, a sure success, to say something. Because when we recorded The Grease of the Capitals, the second, there was a sort of reconciliation with the public and the critic.

0: composer and keyboard player Charlie Garcia, in turn, recalls the first recordings by Serú Girán. The first composition is the one about incomprehension. I believed I was doing something revolutionary, something that would contribute with culture. Then, the Grease of the Capitals came, and it was the battle record, the one to persuade the audiences. And Bicycle, for me, would be the relax. As if we said, we are already famous. No more problems, okay?
1: Ya no hay problema.

Bicycle was highly influenced by the Italian band and progressive rock Premiata Forneria Marconi that Charlie Garcia and Pedro Aznar admired. That influence is expressed in the first composition, To Yesterday's Youngs.

Yesterday's Young, first edition, is a 9-minute composition that includes a long introduction and an overture that distills Dango's sonority. Composed and interpreted by Charlie Garcia, the lyrics criticize the old-time musicians for their contradiction between their ideals and their reality. Lyrics are sort of naive. They are our Dorian Gray, says the lyrics.

The last track of the record, Meeting with the Devil, in turn, was surrounded by versions that turned it into a criticism against the ruling military-imposed censorship. Although Charlie Garcia and David Lebón, the authors, later denied it, during a long time, the belief was that the meeting and the devil referred to a gathering of Argentine rock musicians with a military government advisor regarding questions of the youth.

In 1980, Seru Hiren presented Live Bicycle at the Obras Sanitarias Stadium in the city of Buenos Aires, the same arena where they had previously presented their debut album and where they would play in several locations later on. The staging of the show was assigned to plastic artist Renata Schusheim, and it marked a before and after of rock concerts in Argentina. Renata Schusheim recalls that participation. The first time I worked with Charlie Garcia, it was for the Bicycle presentation. It was also my first time as responsible of a piece. At that time, we had no money. Bicycle meant collecting bicycles and other things from friends, painting them in white and hanging them on the stage.

bassist and composer Pedro Aznar, in turn, recalls the impressive live presentation of the record. The presentation show at the Obra Stadium was really beautiful, very beautiful. The staging work done by Renata Schusheim was exquisite. She also designed the internal envelope of the disc, the graphic into the record.

0: composed by Charlie Garcia, the fifth track of the record, While I Watch the New Waves, is born out of a criticism of the new wave, trendy at the end of the 70s, and which here in Argentina was made popular by bands such as Dire Straits, Talking Heads, and The Police. And so it says, guitar player and vocalist David Lebón.
1: Mientras vino la tromba sola fue una...
0: While I Watched the New Waves was a practical joke played on the new wave, on the new trends that appeared. There is always something new that becomes old when another new thing appears. As a matter of fact, the music shouldn't follow the trends of fashion. You listen to Paul McCartney now, and he sounds the same as when you were 19. No difference.

As we already said, bicycles saw the light in 1980 during the military dictatorship that ruled Argentina between 1976 and 1983. Although it was not the only dictatorship that hit the country, it was the bloodiest, that left 30,000 people dead in sinister illegal detention camps of torture and over 400 babies stolen who are still looked for by the grandmothers of Plaza de Mayo. At that time, the ruling militaries elaborated blacklists with banned songs. The rock recitals of the time were a refuge, a place where the young gathered in the midst of silence.

Within that political scenario, Charlie Garcia shows once more his huge sensitivity and artistic talent. And, to quote music critic Sergio Pujol, the lyrics of the songs appeal to the allegories and or metaphors and not to the direct message. He was a good critic of customs. He had the courage and the witty mind to translate in his songs that suffocation climate of the time. When we hear the lyrics of Friday 3 a.m., one suffers of suffocation, and the same happens with Song of Alice in the Country and with

Song of Aliens in the Country had already been composed by Charlie Garcia for a film project. It was included in his album and immediately adapted to become a metaphor of the dictatorship. A song that the dictatorship could not censure because it did not say anything openly, although it did say everything between lines.

consulted many years later about his favorite song in the album Bicycle, Charlie Garcia said, "How long will it still take?"

Bicycle, an essential record of Argentine rock. Production, Julieta Galván. Edition, Matías Arreceigor.

Rai presents Understanding Us. Today we talk about Argentine managers taking over South American national teams in the World Cup. As the football world gets ready for the 2026 World Cup, an astonishing historic trend has taken over the touchlines of South America. Now take a look at the benches of the South American national teams. In a continent fiercely proud of its local talent, something unprecedented has happened. Lionel Scaloni, the World Cup winning mastermind, is the only manager coaching his own country. Every other South American nation has looked abroad for leadership. And with the sole exception of the legendary Carlo Ancelotti of Italy leading Brazil, every single one of those foreign managers in South America is Argentine. Think about that. From the Andes to the Caribbean, nations have collectively decided that if they want to reach the absolute pinnacle of the sport, they need an Argentine mind calling the shots. And the influence expands even further, crossing the hemisphere right into the host nation itself, where Mauricio Pochettino is now steering the United States men's national team. So let's go over these Argentine managers leading South American or American teams, teams of the Americas. First up, Néstor Lorenzo. Lorenzo has quietly turned Colombia into an absolute powerhouse. He is an allowed theatrical manager. He operates with calm, meticulous wisdom. For years, he was the right-hand man to José Pekerman, learning the art of international management from the very best. When he took over the Colombian reins, he injected an incredible sense of resilience, tactical discipline, and fluid attacking transitions. He managed to do the hardest thing in modern football: bridge the gap between veteran stars and hungry young talents, making Colombia one of the most feared teams on the planet. Next, we have the poet of the touchline, Marcelo El Loco Bielsa. Currently leading Uruguay, Bielsa is a man who needs no introduction to football purists. His nickname, El Loco, the madman, is a badge of honor. He is obsessed with high-intensity pressing, unyielding physical output and vertical attacking. When Bielsa takes over a team, he doesn't just change the lineup, he rewrites the DNA of the country's football. Watching his Uruguay side play is like watching a heavy metal symphony, relentless, exhausting, and utterly beautiful. He demands absolute devotion from his players, and more often than not, they would run through brick walls for him. He did this for the Chile's national team, and now he's doing it for Uruguay. Next up, a master of a structure, Gustavo Alfaro, now at the helm of Paraguay after leading Ecuador in the previous World Cup. Alfaro is the pragmatic professor. If Bielsa is heavy metal, Alfaro is a flawless architectural blueprint. He is a manager who specializes in maximizing resources. Give Alfaro a team, and within weeks they will be compact, impossible to break down, and devastating on the counterattack or from set pieces. He understands the psychological weight of international football, instilling an ironclad belief in his squads

that they can match any giant of any given on any given day. And completing this South American quartet, Sebastián Becasese, the energetic technician leading Ecuador. Becasese represents in this group the modern, hyper-intensive school of Argentine coaching. On the touchline, he's a ball of pure kinetic energy, pacing, gesturing, living every single second of the match. His football philosophy revolves around positional play, controlling space and aggressive, dynamic pressing. For an Ecuadorian squad blessed with incredible raw pace and athleticism, Becasese's modern tactical framework is the perfect marriage of physical power and intellectual design. But as we mentioned, this empire doesn't stop at the equator. If you tune in to watch the United States host the world this summer, you will see a very familiar Argentine face guiding the stars and stripes, Mauricio Pochettino. Born in the small farming town of Murphy in Santa Fe, Pochettino brought his elite European pedigree, honed at Tottenham, Paris Saint-Germain and Chelsea, back to the international stage. Pochettino brings a unique blend of warm human management and elite tactical sophistication. He treats his squads like a family, demanding total trust, high pressing intensity and fearless attacking football. For a US team looking to make a historic statement on home soil, hiring Pochettino wasn't just about getting an elite tactician. It was about importing the exact culture of accountability and footballing bravery that defines the Argentine school. Now, to truly understand why these countries trust Argentines with their national pride, we have to look back at the history. And this is not a sudden fad. This is a legacy built by mainly true absolute icons who moved to foreign lands and became national heroes. Think back to Bielsa in Chile between 2007 and 2011. Before Bielsa arrived, Chilean football was searching for an identity. But he completely revolutionized the infrastructure, altered the mentality of an entire generation of athletes, and laid the exact tactical foundations that later allowed Chile to win back-to-back Copa America titles. In Chile, Bielsa is revered not just as a former coach, but as a cultural visionary who taught a sporting nation how to look giants in the eye without blinking. Or look at the beloved José Pekerman in Colombia. He took over a team that had missed three consecutive World Cups and guided them to a historic quarter-final run in 2014. Pekerman brought fatherly wisdom, elegant calm, and a profound belief in Colombian artistry. He became so deeply adored by the nation that the president of Colombia personally granted him Colombian citizenship. And of course, there is Ricardo Gareca in Peru. The Tiger, El Tigre, as he is nicknamed, achieved what seemed impossible. He broke a 36-year curse and took Peru back to the World Cup in 2018. Gareca didn't try to make Peru play like Argentina. Instead, he restored the historic pride, reminded them of their natural technical gifts, and united an entire country. When Gareca walked the streets of Lima, the capital of Peru, adults wept with gratitude. So, what is the secret sauce? Why are Argentine managers the ultimate footballing export? And it comes down to a unique survival trait forged in the pressure cooker of Argentine football. To survive as a manager in Argentina, you must be part tactician, part psychologist, part politician, and part magician. The demands are suffocating, the resources can be scarce, and the passion is unforgiven. When an Argentine manager steps onto the global stage, they bring an unparalleled emotional intelligence. They know how to handle massive egos, how to ignite the passion of a fan base, and how to adapt tactically on the fly. They don't just teach tactics, they teach their players how to feel the game, how to fight for the shirt, how to manage the intense psychological weight of a nation's expectations. This summer, as you watch the tactical chess matches unfold from the sidelines of the World Cup,
keep an eye on the benches. Behind the strategies of the world's most exciting teams, you will hear the distinct, passionate accents of the Argentine football school, shaping the global game one nation at a time. And that was Understanding Us. Today we talked about the massive number of Argentine managers coaching South American teams in the upcoming World Cup.

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1: Rai, the Argentine radio to the world presents the Humahuaca Gorge. Located 1,694 kilometers away from the city of Buenos Aires, the Humahuaca Gorge extends through 170 kilometers of valleys and mountains that run from south to north along the Andes Mountains, separating the province of Jujuy from the Chilean territory. It's crossed by the Rio Grande, an affluent of the Paraguay River that flows into the northeastern side of Argentina. The gorge witnessed many of the battles against the royalist troops during the Wars of Independence in the 19th century. It's a barren region in a landscape of unimaginable beauty, unique, due to the different hues that dress the mountain slopes and evidence the minerals that lay underneath. The gorge was declared Humanity Heritage by UNESCO for its cultural and natural wealth, which can be seen and admired at first sight when entering its huge mouths opening from 2 to 4,000 meters above sea level. The gorge inhabitants are the descendants of the native peoples as depicted by Tomás Lipán, an Aymara singer born in Purmamarca. His real name is Tomás Ríos, but he adopted the last name Lipán to pay homage to his ancestors and to the name of his birthplace. We ask him about the most beautiful places for the visitor to see.
5: El visitante que desea conocer la quebrada de Humahuaca, bueno, todos los pueblos de la quebrada de Humahuaca son...
1: Absolutely all the peoples in the gorge have their own color, landscape, and characteristics. From the Pueblito Volcán, close to Purmamarca, with its old chapel, its millenary cattle trees, and the seven-color mountain. Everybody wants to visit Purmamarca. Tilcara, another historical place, because of its streets, its square, its bridge, and its market. Going through Huacalera, you arrive at the exact place crossed by the Tropic of Capricorn. Further ahead, Humahuaca. In the Humahuaca Gorge, typical dishes can be tried, such as empanadas, locro, and llama meat. And that, before indulging in a long after lunch, pampered by the mild weather and the blue sky. The typical food is the empanada, that's an individual meat pie, the locro, a corn stew, and lamb stew. Llama meat has been lately included, also cooked in the casserole, oven, or grill. The characteristic of this meat is its low cholesterol. There are other dishes recommended by the chefs as an alternative for the visitor. Millions of stars can easily be spotted in the natural darkness of the Humahuaca Gorge, and local music becomes a must for the visitor. In Purmamarca and Tilcara, open-air musical meetings, sometimes around a fire, are pretty common during February and March. Life develops during daylight, rather than at night.
6: Me gusta Jujuy, mi Jujuy, cuando llueve, y dejar que el recuerdo me lleve, y por ya la perder, me abrazar.

also ask Lipan about the weather, in general, and the sunsets at the place. As per Lipan's words, the sky is at hand's reach. The climate at the gorge is quite noble. Evenings are, however, cooler in summer. At every spot of the gorge, tourists will be impressed by the sunset, a time of the day in which the sky is turned very clear with no clouds or smog.

0: during which Mother Earth, known as Pachamama, is honored by the people.
1: La Pachamama es siempre, en todo, en toda actividad.
0: Carnival means a time of enjoyment, dancing, and giving thanks to Pachamama or Mother Earth. Basically, the belief is that the earth feeds us with its products, such as crops, fruits, vegetables, and meat. And that's why we must thank her by offering her wine, chichi, the typical alcoholic beverage of the high Andean plateau, or simply water. During Carnival, both locals and tourists gather to dance and give thanks to Mother Earth.

of today's edition of RAE, Radio Difusión Argentina al Exterior in English, for Wednesday, June 10, 2026. Our sound technician was Juliana Spatafora, and the host, yours truly, Fernando Farias. Hope you enjoy the show. Thank you very much for listening, and hasta mañana.

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